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2: Now your Hill Country weather. I'm meteorologist Scott Cook. A 30% chance of scattered showers and thunderstorms tonight. Cloud cover will increase with a low of 71 degrees. A 30% chance of scattered showers for our Tuesday. We're going to have mostly sunny skies with highs up to 95 degrees. We'll have partly cloudy skies Tuesday night. Lows are turning to 71 degrees with a light breeze from the northeast. Then mostly sunny skies Wednesday. Highs will be back up to 95 degrees with a light breeze out of the east.
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1: Now your Hill Country weather. I'm meteorologist Scott Cook. A 30% chance of scattered showers and thunderstorms tonight. Cloud cover will increase with a low of 71 degrees. A 30% chance of scattered showers for our Tuesday. We're going to have mostly sunny skies with highs up to 95 degrees. We'll have partly cloudy skies Tuesday night. Lows are turning to 71 degrees with a light breeze from the northeast. Then mostly sunny skies Wednesday. Highs will be back up to 95 degrees with a light breeze out of the east.
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1: Now your Hill Country weather. I'm meteorologist Scott Cook. A 30% chance of scattered showers and thunderstorms tonight. Cloud cover will increase with a low of 71 degrees. A 30% chance of scattered showers for our Tuesday. We're going to have mostly sunny skies with highs up to 95 degrees. While partly cloudy skies Tuesday night, lows are turning to 71 degrees with a light breeze from the northeast. Then mostly sunny skies Wednesday, highs will be back up to 95 degrees with a light breeze out of the east.
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1: You know, I learned how to dip Copenhagen snuff back when I was into rodeo. I used to be into rodeo, believe it or not. I had a rodeo career that lasted 15 seconds. That's five bulls times 3 seconds apiece. But it was a fun career. I don't know how many people have ever been on the back of a bull before, but it's kind of like getting in your car and driving down the freeway at 70 miles an hour and then just chunking the steering wheel out the window. So after that was over, I just stuck with the Copenhagen part of being a cowboy, and I've been using it. I've been using it now for 15 years, and I never had any trouble with worms or long relationships. 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
1: Now your Hill Country weather. I'm meteorologist Scott Cook. A 30% chance of scattered showers and thunderstorms tonight. Cloud cover will increase with a low of 71 degrees. A 30% chance of scattered showers for our Tuesday. We're going to have mostly sunny skies with highs up to 95 degrees. We'll have partly cloudy skies Tuesday night. Lows are turning to 71 degrees with a light breeze from the northeast. Then mostly sunny skies Wednesday. Highs will be back up to 95 degrees with a light breeze out of the east.
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2: Now your Hill Country weather. I'm meteorologist Scott Cook. A 30% chance of scattered showers and thunderstorms tonight. Cloud cover will increase with a low of 71 degrees. A 30% chance of scattered showers for our Tuesday. We're going to have mostly sunny skies with highs up to 95 degrees. We'll have partly cloudy skies Tuesday night. Lows are turning to 71 degrees with a light breeze from the northeast. Then mostly sunny skies Wednesday. Highs will be back up to 95 degrees with a light breeze out of the east.
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way. 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

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Are you ready?

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1: Now your Hill Country weather. I'm meteorologist Scott Cook. A 30% chance of scattered showers and thunderstorms tonight. Cloud cover will increase with a low of 71 degrees. A 30% chance of scattered showers for our Tuesday. We're going to have mostly sunny skies with highs up to 95 degrees. We'll have partly cloudy skies Tuesday night. Lows are turning to 71 degrees with a light breeze from the northeast. Then mostly sunny skies Wednesday. Highs will be back up to 95 degrees with a light breeze out of the east.
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4: Now your Hill Country weather. I'm meteorologist Scott Cook. A 30% chance of scattered showers and thunderstorms tonight. Cloud cover will increase with a low of 71 degrees. A 30% chance of scattered showers for our Tuesday. We're going to have mostly sunny skies with highs up to 95 degrees. We'll have partly cloudy skies Tuesday night. Lows are turning to 71 degrees with a light breeze from the northeast. Then mostly sunny skies Wednesday. Highs will be back up to 95 degrees with a light breeze out of the east.
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3: Now your Hill Country weather. I'm meteorologist Scott Cook. A 30% chance of scattered showers and thunderstorms tonight. Cloud cover will increase with a low of 71 degrees. A 30% chance of scattered showers for our Tuesday. We're going to have mostly sunny skies with highs up to 95 degrees. We'll have partly cloudy skies Tuesday night. Lows are turning to 71 degrees with a light breeze from the northeast. Then mostly sunny skies Wednesday. Highs will be back up to 95 degrees with a light breeze out of the east.
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3: High pressure dominant across the region, staying mostly dry all week. Good morning, now your Hill Country weather. I'm staff meteorologist James Coffington. A sunny start covered Tuesday, then partly cloudy with isolated thunderstorms. Ice in the lower 90s, east winds 10 to 15 miles per hour. Clear skies tonight, falling into the lower 70s, southeast winds 5 to 15. Mostly sunny, less humid for Wednesday, high in the lower 90s. Partly cloudy skies Thursday, highs again in the lower 90s.
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5: Today, I am talking about some early fall tasks for cow-calf producers. Hello, everyone. I'm veterinarian Dr. Bob Judd with Texas Vet News on the Texas Farm Bureau Radio Network. Dr. Jason Warner from Kansas State indicates at drovers.com that there are some early fall tasks for cow-calf producers. And the first one starts with weaning your spring-born calves if they are not already weaned. If you're in a drought-stressed area like many areas in Texas, consider weaning these calves earlier than normal. It has been shown that every 2.5 days calves are weaned leaves 1 day of grass for an adult cow, which delays you having to start feeding hay. Next, closely monitor your bulls going into the fall and ensure the bulls do not lose weight. Some bulls may need to be supplemented after the breeding season. If you have fall and spring calving seasons and are using the same bulls, make sure there is at least 45 days between the seasons. Also, have a breeding soundness exam performed by your veterinarian prior to the breeding season, even if you had one performed in the spring, because their fertility can change. If you have a fall calving season, make sure your calving kit is clean and ready for use. If you are having a fall calving season, start thinking about your rebreeding options and consider artificial insemination and synchronizing the heat cycles of your cattle. Another thing to consider in the fall is to monitor salt and mineral supplementation programs and make sure you are feeding the correct amount for your cattle going into the fall and winter, as supplementation requirements can change with the seasons. Check your replacement heifers going into the fall and make sure they are gaining weight and are at a body condition score of 6/9 at calving. Lastly, have an analysis performed of your hay for the winter to determine the amount of hay you will need to feed and if supplementation will be necessary. If you have any topics you want me to discuss on Texas Vet News, contact me at texvet@txfb.org. I'm Dr. Bob Judd. This is the Texas Farm Bureau Radio Network.
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7: This is Texas Ag Today, the number one source for the latest news in Texas agriculture. The largest and most experienced farm news team in the Lone Star State covers it all. From the piney woods of East Texas to the rocky ranges of the Trans-Pecos, and from the Panhandle down to the Rio Grande Valley. Here's today's top stories.
8: 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I'm Tom Nicoletti, and I'll have more on the groundbreaking and what that facility will offer on Texas Ag Today.
9: It appears some relief is finally headed our way in the Texas High Plains. I'm James Hunt, and coming up on Texas Ag Today, we'll hear about an optimistic outlook for the weather.
10: More than 30 million additional base acres were allocated this year, prompting an across-the-board reduction. I'm Jessica Domel, and we'll explain coming up on Texas Ag Today.
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11: Hello, Texas. Why don't you jump on in with me and buckle up? We're going to take a ride around the Lone Star State as we cover the most important industry in this greatest state in the nation, Texas agriculture. Be sure to hold on tight because it all starts right now.
12: Thursday is the scheduled opening of the Santa Teresa port in New Mexico, where more Mexican livestock will be allowed to cross into the United States. Oklahoma State University livestock marketing economist Darrell Peel.
13: Santa Teresa, New Mexico, is the largest of the ports, and that is, as I understand it, that's the one they're planning to open next. I think it's going to open relatively slowly as well. I did see something that indicated they would probably limit it to 700 or 800 head a day, even though at full capacity, that port has the ability to cross more cattle than that, but they won't start there. It's going to take some time. There's some new protocols and procedures, and then, of course, they just haven't done it for a while, so they got to get back into the swing of things a little bit.
12: Peel says the crossing in Douglas, Arizona, that was opened a few weeks ago, is slowly picking up speed.
13: Yeah, I think, you know, we're working into it. It's going pretty much as I expected. Again, we're in that 800-900 head a day. We did have problems the week before Labor Day with some equipment breakdown, so they only got about 100 head across, I think, the whole week. We'll keep building, and those will build slightly over time as they get some of the wrinkles out of it and get some of the protocols or the procedures ironed out a little bit.
12: As more Mexican cattle are allowed into the United States, Peel says the additional supply should eventually help feedlots here in the Southern Plains. The Texas Animal Health Commission has released movement restrictions in another containment zone. This one includes areas of Jim Hogg, Starr, and Zapata counties. That order went into effect Friday. A new screwworm case has popped up in New Mexico in a horse. That brings the total domestic cases now to 50, with three of those now active. U.S. beef production is expected to decline again this year and next year as cattle slaughter remains historically low. USDA's Economic Research Service says that 2026 beef production is projected at 24.8 billion pounds. That's down 90 million from its August forecast. The agency also lowered its 2027 projection by 145 million pounds. Cattle slaughter during the first 8 months of 2026 has averaged about 8,000 fewer head per day than during the same period last year. Fewer cattle are expected to enter feedlots late this year and early in 2027, slowing marketings during the second half of the year. And while carcass weights are at record highs, higher projected feed costs are expected to reduce weights.
11: 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Tom Nicoletti reports.
8: The Houston Livestock Show and Rodeo has broken ground for the FARM, which stands for Furthering Our Agriculture and Ranching Mission. The new 1 million square foot agricultural complex will be located along Highway 288 near the rodeo's home at Reliant Park. Chris Bowman is president and CEO of the rodeo, and he joins us. And Chris, talk about the name selection for the new facility and what's the meaning behind it.
14: Like everything else we do at the rodeo, we started with our volunteers and we sought their input. We received literally thousands of ideas and thoughts and concepts. And so we took those and narrowed them down. And then we gave it to the public on a shorter list. And we ended up going with the FARM, which is really the perfect description of furthering our agriculture and ranch mission, because that's exactly what this facility will do for us. So we're super excited about it. Glad to get to this point to announce it. And now we're building it.
8: Now this will be a premier equestrian complex and much more. Talk about that.
14: Sure. Just as you mentioned, it's got a million square foot space for us to put on exhibits. And then it will also include a 5,000 seat fixed arena for horse shows. And this will give us year-round activation to promote agriculture in the fourth largest city. And so we're going to have a lot of different things going on out there throughout the year. For March, it will primarily be there for horse and then some of our livestock show. We'll still have some things at Reliant Center. We see this as a second campus of activation, providing a world-class experience for our exhibitors and guests.
8: That is Chris Bowman. He is president and CEO of the Houston Livestock Show and Rodeo. The FARM facility is set to open for the 2029 show and rodeo. I'm Tom Nicoletti for the Texas Farm Bureau Radio Network.
11: Some rain relief may be on the way for the Texas Panhandle. James Hunt takes a look at the forecast.
9: Our hot and dry weather during the past several months has taken a heavy toll on Texas High Plains agriculture. But now there's reason for optimism, as the National Weather Service's Climate Prediction Center has just released its outlook for October, November, and December. Here's Joanne Kulin with the National Weather Service office in Amarillo.
15: The recent outlooks for the fall show, at least for temperatures, equal chances of being above normal or below normal for temperatures. And that really fits the El Nino pattern really well, because you can have warmer periods, but then also when you have rainier periods, you can have more clouds and a little bit cooler weather. So that fits that pretty well. As for precipitation, we are leaning to being above normal for precipitation. So right now they have chances around 40 to 50% chance. And again, that's also consistent with a potential El Nino pattern. Just a reminder, El Nino brings the storm tracks further south across the southern United States. So we anticipate having at least some above normal precipitation through the fall into the winter.
16: Yeah, so now it looks like we're going to maybe finally get into the El Nino that a lot of the farmers had hoped was going to come earlier.
15: So typically El Nino impacts, they lag from what we see in the ocean temperature anomalies, because it's a coupled ocean and atmospheric response. So the atmosphere just lags a little bit more. So typically we see those impacts really maximize in the winter months. That's why we often focus on the outlooks more into the fall and the winter months.
9: 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I'm James Hunt on the Texas Farm Bureau Radio Network.
11: More than 30 million additional base acres were allocated this year. Jessica Domel has the details.
10: 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Here is USDA Undersecretary Richard Fordyce.
17: Running through December 11th, that opportunity will be open for farmers to make elections and to enroll in one or the other of the programs.
10: Program selection is running late this year due to the allocation of the additional base acres made available through the One Big Beautiful Bill Act.
17: ARC is more based on the revenue of that acre of whatever that crop is. Take into account a little yield and a little price, and basically it's a calculation that says what the revenue should be. And if you're below that, then you're eligible for a payment. PLC is price loss coverage, so that's more specifically focused on price.
10: If farmers do not make an election for the 2026 crop year by the December 11th deadline, their ARC or PLC election will remain the same as last crop year. While a provision in the One Big Beautiful Bill Act allows farmers to receive the higher payment of ARC or PLC for the 2025 crop year, that will not be in effect for the 2026 or 2027 crop years. The election and enrollment period for the 2027 crop year runs November 2nd through March 15th. Base acre notifications are now available on fsa.usda.gov/arc-plc. That's fsa.usda.gov/arc-plc. 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
8: irrigation systems are slowly shutting down on the South Plains of West Texas as the region's cotton is opening. I'm Tom Nicoletti, and I'll have more on Texas Ag Today.
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18: High pressure dominant across the region, staying mostly dry all week. Good morning. Now your Hill Country weather. I'm staff meteorologist James Coffington. A sunny start covered Tuesday, then partly cloudy with isolated thunderstorms. Ice in the lower 90s, east winds 10 to 15 miles per hour. Clear skies tonight, falling into the lower 70s, southeast winds 5 to 15. Mostly sunny, less humid for Wednesday, high in the lower 90s. Partly cloudy skies Thursday, highs again in the lower 90s.
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11: Irrigation systems are starting to shut down on the South Plains of Texas as the cotton crop there is maturing. Tom Nicoletti goes to Lubbock for an update.
8: Now we go to the southern plains of West Texas, and Eddie Griffiths is there with his report for us today. And Eddie, hot and dry weather continues in your region of the state, but at the same time, the cotton crop is opening up for farmers. Talk about the situation.
19: Yeah, Tom, especially the older cotton crop, irrigated, that we're talking about here is starting to open up down at the bottom, and you're slowly starting to see irrigation systems start to shut down. Whether or not they shut down completely is probably anybody's guess. Yeah, where it's starting to open, guys will be shutting those irrigation wells down and giving them a much needed rest. It's been a really hard pumping season as far as irrigation is concerned. The irrigated crop, it'll be interesting to see. But I know the drip irrigated crop seems like it's in really good shape. You know, you generally do not see drip irrigation in this area where it starts pulling down or withering, but we're definitely seeing that this year, especially towards the end. You know, probably just not enough irrigation to keep some of that crop supplemented. Been a tough one with the hot, dry weather here in West Texas.
8: Yes, with triple-digit temperatures and no rainfall over an extended period of time, the pasture lands are brown and dry out there, aren't they?
19: Definitely brown and dry, pretty crunchy, just like the pastures. But when you talk about this cotton crop, you know, I've talked to producers, and I think there is concern, you know, hopefully bowl size is where we need it to be for optimal yields. There's a lot of money put into the irrigated crop, the dryland crop. I don't know that we'll see much dry land that's actually harvested in the area. Just not nearly enough moisture during the summer months, and we went into this crop without any deep moisture, without any moisture at all. So it's been a fight all the way through. I'm sure a lot of producers are ready to put this one behind them.
8: With the very dry conditions and the brown pastures, that's meaning that cattle producers are certainly feeding hay at this time to their livestock, which is certainly a lot earlier than normal in the year.
19: Yeah, you're seeing hay moving up and down the highway, and guys just hoping that they can find supplemental feed to feed their livestock, whether that be cattle or whatever. Without any rainfall, you're not going to have any of those dry land acres of forage that are built up to utilize during the winter months, and then you'll probably see herd sizes going back down again in the area just because not any groceries for these animals to eat.
8: Eddie, thanks a lot for your report today.
19: Thank you, Tom.
8: That's Eddie Griffiths. He's reporting for us today from the South Plains of West Texas.
12: Rattlesnake bites on horses are not that uncommon here in Texas. Dr. Bob Judd says antivenom can be very helpful.
20: Rattlesnake bites in horses are common in some areas of Texas, and treatment of some cases can be difficult. While most horses do not die from rattlesnake bites, some can, and all need treatment by your veterinarian. One of the major issues with venomous snake bites in horses is concerning their ability to breathe, as they are typically bitten on the head, which causes swelling. The swelling can cause their nasal cavity to close, and since horses are obligate nasal breathers and cannot breathe through their mouths, they will suffocate if their nose is swollen shut. For this reason, many horses require a tracheotomy procedure to survive, in which your veterinarian makes a temporary incision in the ventral neck and trachea and inserts a tube to allow the horse to breathe. Other effects of venom include hemolysis of red blood cells, coagulation problems, muscle and heart damage. Many treatments for snake bites in horses are unproven, and some even contraindicated, including steroids, antihistamines, non-steroidal anti-inflammatory drugs, and antibiotics. Antivenom is commonly used in people and dogs after snake bites, but is uncommon in horses due to the cost and possible reactions. One antivenom available is a FAB or FAB2 formulation, and a recent study looked at the effectiveness of using this in horses. 18 horses that were bitten by rattlesnakes in California, Arizona, Colorado, and South Dakota were administered a 10 ml vial of equine antivenom. Results indicated horses that received antivenom had improved survival rates compared to previous studies, and there were no reactions noted. So if you have a horse bitten by a rattlesnake, ask your veterinarian about antivenom. I'm Dr. Bob Judd, and this is the Texas Farm Bureau Radio Network.
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1: A U.S. judge has put it on hold. Good morning, I'm Danny Moff on the Texas Farm Bureau Radio Network. Last week, a federal judge put the bid from Texas Republicans to allow voting in the GOP's primary elections to only be open to those that are registered with the party. He put that on hold. The judge, who is based in Amarillo, wrote in his decision that he does expect the Republican Party to succeed in closing its primaries, but that won't be until the upcoming legislative session. He wrote in his decision to put the matter on hold because the Texas legislature may soon amend the law that's being challenged. The party sued Jane Nelson, who was Secretary of State at the time, challenging her to limit the primary elections for only eligible Republican voters. Currently in Texas, a voter can cast a ballot in either party's primaries. Crossing party lines during the primary votes is a tactic some use to sway their party's opponent during the general elections. At the high school in Boyd, that's just outside of Fort Worth, four high school students are now under arrest on felony charges after they say a 14-year-old student was violently hazed inside of the school locker room. The court documents say the boy was restrained, dragged into a shower, and injured. Some from the school district say it was just football boys being boys, but the police say it was clearly an assault. The students, there are two of them 17-year-olds that have been named, and two are juveniles, are also facing charges. Police say the boy was taken into a shower area and stripped of his clothes. A coach heard the commotion, told the boys to settle down, but then walked out of that locker room. There is a portion of the incident that's captured on security cameras. Elon Musk says that his Boring Company is working on a high-speed tunnel that would be built between Austin and San Antonio and could cut travel times to less than 30 minutes. It would be traveling at speeds over 200 miles an hour. Earlier this month, that tunneling company, in its latest funding, announced it had raised an additional $3 billion. They've announced over 93 miles of underground infrastructure that's planned. This builds on their previously announced project in Dubai. It's somewhat the end of an era, as the owners of Ruidoso Downs in Ruidoso, New Mexico, have agreed to a tentative deal. It would move multiple quarter horse racing events and assets to the Lone Star Park in Grand Prairie. They'll be moving three quarter horse Triple Crown Futurity races. The Triple Crown races are the richest in quarter horse racing. I'm Danny Moffitt.
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8: High pressure dominant across the region, staying mostly dry all week. Good morning. Now your hill country weather. I'm staff meteorologist James Covington. A sunny start toward Tuesday, then partly cloudy with isolated thunderstorms. Highs in the lower 90s, east winds 10 to 15 miles per hour. Clear skies tonight, falling into the lower 70s, southeast winds 5 to 15. Mostly sunny, less humid for Wednesday, high in the lower 90s. Partly cloudy skies Thursday, highs again in the lower 90s.
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0: high pressure dominant across the region, staying mostly dry all week. Good morning. Now your Hill Country weather. I'm staff meteorologist James Coffington. A sunny start covered Tuesday, then partly cloudy with isolated thunderstorms. Ice in the lower 90s. East winds 10 to 15 miles per hour. Clear skies tonight, falling into the lower 70s. Southeast winds 5 to 15. Mostly sunny, less humid for Wednesday, high in the lower 90s. Partly cloudy skies Thursday, highs again in the lower 90s.
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0: The American Pledge from Mrs. Parker's third grade at Llano Elementary.
2: I pledge allegiance to the flag of the United States of America and to the republic for which it stands, one nation under God, indivisible, with liberty and justice for all.
0: The Texas Pledge from Mrs. Morrison's fifth grade at Llano Elementary.
3: Honor the Texas flag. I pledge allegiance to the Texas, one state under God, one and indivisible.
4: 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I like to do gymnastics. Stinger F.

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6: High pressure dominant across the region, staying mostly dry all week. Good morning. Now your Hill Country weather. I'm staff meteorologist James Coffington. A sunny start to our Tuesday, then partly cloudy with isolated thunderstorms. Ice in the lower 90s. East winds 10 to 15 miles per hour. Clear skies tonight, falling into the lower 70s. Southeast winds 5 to 15. Mostly sunny, less humid for Wednesday, high in the lower 90s. Partly cloudy skies Thursday, highs again in the lower 90s.
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0: I'm glad you're with us this morning. Even got the big boss man back in tow here. He's going to come back around a little bit, and we'll discuss a few things. And in the meantime, grab your coffee cup, grab your drinking glass. Let's get on with the show. I'm ready, aren't you?
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0: Summer Dean says you're lucky she's lonely. Oh, well, maybe, maybe not. Pappy G here. On the way to the studio this morning, I had a little thought of a historic nature in my military career. I was stationed at Fort Devens outside, not far from Boston, Massachusetts, and was going through the final stages of our security training. To complete our requirements for our top secret security clearance. And lo and behold, we had a little bit of a security incident that I managed to help one of the other soldiers get through without losing his clearance. And when I get back, I'm going to start into that story. Stay with me now.
1: I am Hoot. I am a Hoot. I am Stinger FM.

0: Ragged is the road I'm on by Reckless Kelly. Pappy G here. I'm not doing too reckless, so everything's good inside the studio. Discussed the fact that when I was in security training in the Army, we had an incident with one of the soldiers that I was pretty good friends with. And in that situation, when we were being trained to deal with secure items, any secure violation that you had, no matter how minor it seemed, was taken as a capital problem. You were immediately removed from the classroom. They would revoke your clearance and send you back to the regular Army. It was not something anybody wanted to happen to them, and it came extremely close. After the break, I'll be back to tell you how close it was.
1: Schools and ministries. 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

0: Dale Watson in Longhorn Suburban. Pappy G here talking about my endeavors when I was in security trading in the Army. And a soldier that I was buddies with had a fine, upstanding Italian name. We shortened it to Debo. And he was a comical character. Everything that he did seemed to make you laugh. And he was always kind of fun and entertaining to be around. But anyway, our usual standard operating procedure, or SOP, we would come through, clear through security with identification badges and such, come upstairs to a room that once we started, the instructors would announce it as a secure area, you know, meaning that it was anything that we discussed in there could not be taken outside the room. They would also hold up an object, usually. Sometimes, I mean, it was like a paper clip, a sheet of paper. This particular morning, they held up a pencil. And, of course, we did a lot of writing with pad and pencils and taking notes and that sort of thing that we would look over, try to memorize, and then put them in the shredder. Anyway, every hour, we would get like a 10-minute break, and it was outside the secure area. If you transported one of those items mistakenly outside the secure area, then that was a security violation. So we immediately started kind of taking the moment to just before you step out, kind of check and make sure you didn't have anything. Like the worst thing you do is fold up a piece of paper and stick it in your hind pocket or so. Anyway, this particular day, they held up a wooden pencil. And so we headed to break time. And just as I walked up to Debo, I noticed he had a pencil in his pocket, in his front pocket. He had mistakenly set it there and forgot to take it out. I'll get back with you on the outcome of the security breach. Hang there with me, pal.
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0: May we all get to heaven before the devil knows we're dead. Turnpike troubadours. That's an old Irish saying there. I've heard that several times in my growing up years. Has something to, you know, to do with history, I guess. Anyway, Pappy G back here. We're discussing the situation that I was involved in security training in Fort Devens, and trying to complete the necessary items to get our security clearance and move on. We were not actually what you would call spies. In other words, we didn't get to do all the James Bond stuff. What we mainly trained to was set in, my particular position was a radio intercept operator, and so I would intercept Morse code from enemy targets, and then it was always coded and type it out the way that it was sent. It was turned over to a traffic analyst that we called a TA, and they'd do some sort of code breaking. Seldom ever heard anything about it because always, as usual, everything in a security agency was on a need-to-know basis. But anyway, get back to the situation. We had walked out to our break area. I walked up to Debo, and lo and behold, he's got a pencil sticking out of his pocket. So I quietly told him, I said, you got a pencil? I said, don't move, you got a pencil. So he kind of looked at me. And, you know, of course, he nonchalantly reached up there and got it out, and he's like, what do I do? You know, we're whispering. Because we assume they've got some type of microphones to listen to our conversations, because part of the security breaches, if you talked about anything that you were doing in the secure area, you could not talk about it in the unsecure area. So I quietly suggested that you go into the restroom there, break it up in pieces, and flush it down to John. Which within a couple of minutes, he comes back out all smiles and feeling, you know, like, okay, we've managed to get by that one. And lo and behold, we get ready to go back in. And just as he crosses in the threshold, one of the instructors stops him and wants to know, where's your pencil at? And it got quiet enough in there that you could hear a gnat spitting on a cotton ball. Anyway, be back with you as we continue the perils of trying to stay secure in a secure area and security training. Stay with me.
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1: 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Two things daddy had.

0: Anna Marie by Whiskey Myers. Pappy G back. We're going to just touch on the story we got going here about security breach and security training and everything. And then after the break during the first of the hour, we'll come back and see if we can't wrap that story up for you. Stay with me, and you'll be glad you did.
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2: Cattle, grains, and cotton all start the day higher. I'm Kerry Martin with a market update on the Texas Farm Bureau Radio Network. Cattle futures kick off the trading day higher, with October live cattle up 240, trading at 218.32, the December up 302, 219.65. Sharply higher on feeder cattle, with October up 422, 327.72, November feeders up 482 at 322.82. Grain markets starting the week higher, with December corn up 9 cents, 536.5. March corn up 7.5, 549 a bushel. December Kansas City wheat up 8 cents, 791.75. Sharply higher cotton, with new crop December up 262 points, 83.77 cents. October West Texas crude down 354, 96.76 a barrel. I'm Kerry Martin on the Texas Farm Bureau Radio Network.
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12: High pressure dominant across the region, staying mostly dry all week. Good morning. Now your Hill Country weather. I'm staff meteorologist James Coffington. A sunny start covered Tuesday, then partly cloudy with isolated thunderstorms. Ice in the lower 90s. East winds 10 to 15 miles per hour. Clear skies tonight, falling into the lower 70s. Southeast winds 5 to 15. Mostly sunny, less humid for Wednesday, high in the lower 90s. Partly cloudy skies Thursday, highs again in the lower 90s.
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0: Randy Rogers Band, wishing his lady fair was back in his arms again. I know the feeling. Pappy G back here working on wrapping up a story about Debo and his security violation. He had carried a wooden pencil, number two lead pencil, out the door of the security area into the insecure area. Managed to dispose of it discreetly, come back as he was going through the door. One of the instructors stopped him and indicated that he pretty sure he had seen that when Debo crossed the threshold, he had this pencil in his pocket. And Debo, in his usual comedic manner, just kind of talked him out of it. And so then that put us all on a higher grade of alert. We started a little situation where, as we went on break, that we would each take a turn in front of a semicircle of soldiers and twirl around and make sure that we were not carrying any substance on us that was considered secure that day. Anyway, so didn't take long. We figured out that, you know, they were gunning for us. They were, you know, in other words, striving to make us adhere. We started out with about 30 soldiers. Inside the first week, we lost 10 due to security violations. That's a third of the force there. So anyway, I think we got down to 18, and it was about a six-week week course. So we got down to about 18 at the end of the course, and obviously our endeavors to look after one another and, you know, go with the team aspect. That's what the military is all about. So I'm going to get back with you, of all things, on this date. Nathan Hale was executed as a spy for the American Revolution. And I tell you, friend, he had like the shortest running career as a spy in history, I think, of something like 2 weeks. So get back with you on some details after that, after the break. Hang in there.
1: 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I like telling stories. I am Stinger FM.

0: Headed for Eight Ball by Jimmy Dale Gilmore. Babby G here discussing a little bit of the fact that it is on this date back in 1776 that Nathan Hale was executed as a spy. And in my contention, and he must have had, like I said, the shortest running career as a spy of any that I've ever heard in history. He had only agreed to gather intelligence for General Washington, like, something 14 days before that. 12 days later, he's captured. 2 days later, he's tried and executed. And talk about swift justice. Those Brits definitely had it going back then, didn't they? Anyway, and a partial, once again, explaining that we were not actually what you call spies. We were just intelligence gatherers. You know, like I said, we would sit and monitor transmissions over the airwaves, collect them up and turn them over to a traffic analyst, or TA for short, and they would go through it, and 99% of what we captured, we never heard back on. So that's just the way the security system is set up, and it was working pretty good then and continued on. Back to Debo, though. After we managed to get through all that unscathed, and we got our clearances and we got our orders at that time, that was 1970. And, of course, all of us were going to no place else but Republic of South Vietnam, Indochina, South China Sea area, whatever you want to call. And anyway, we're in the California area doing some more mission training and getting prepared to go over. And Debo comes up to me with a problem that I almost chuckled when he told it to me. I had to stifle myself. So get back with you on Debo's problem.
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0: Casey Donahue Band in 3 a.m. Well, it's not 3 a.m. here, so Pappy G talking to you, discussing the situation that just days before we get loaded up on an airplane and blown halfway across the planet to Southeast Asia and the Republic of South Vietnam, Debo comes up to me and tells me he's got a severe problem. And, of course, you know, like I said, I liked him. He was always kind of funny, and I knew there would be something humorous tied to this. And I said, well, go ahead and let me hear what you got to say and everything. And anyway, he said, I am concerned about my ability to maintain my security clearance. In what way, Debo? And he said, I've been thinking, you know, there is a slight possibility that if something happened and where we are located at was to get overrun, you know, I could get captured. And if they, you know, figure out that I'm not a, you know, in other words, a regular infantryman and everything, you know, my problem is that he said, I am not one that can deal with that. And then the second part of my problem is I have no idea how I managed to get through the background checks and get my clearance. He said, you know, with my Italian name, there has to be some part of my family history that it would most definitely be connected with some form of organized crime or mafia or whatever you call it. I chuckled at that. And Debo kind of gave me that sad look that I never saw from him. And I said, I'm sorry, Debo, it's just the way you said it sounded kind of funny. And anyway, he was definitely on a serious note there. So anyway, I just basically heard him out on his story, and he, you know, indicated that he would not be one for torture, that he would just almost immediately, as he put it, spill like a ruptured water can. And so to console him, I said, Debo, it's not that big an issue. After all, I said, you're the champion of stories. Embellish it, tell them whatever they want to hear, and be on your way. That's all I can advise you with. And actually, he took that as a solution to his problem. That, like I said, he would, he said, you know, the best thing to do is just make up stuff. And if they seem like they're, that's the way they're wanting to go, then hang in there. And then since you won't be actually, you know, divulging any secrets in the first place, then you're not in violation. You can come home scot-free at the end of the conflict. Anyway, he thanked me, and we went, I think we went to San Francisco. We were about 50 miles south of there for a weekend. We had a good time, come back, got our orders, went separate places, and never heard from him again. I hope he didn't get captured, don't you? Be back with you. Stay with me.
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0: 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Good luck, good trucking tonight. 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Hope the logbooks are logged and the good Lord treats you right. 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Good luck, good trucking tonight.
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0: Pat Green with Texas on my mind. Don't we all have Texas on our mind? Got a quick story coming up after the commercial break. 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I still have a little chuckle every time I think about it, so I look forward to presenting it to you. Stay with me, my friend. We're going to enjoy the rest of the show together.
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Cry on the Bayou by Jason James, not to be mixed up with Jesse James. And Pappy G here was working as an apprentice electrician for an electrical contractor, and we had a job in a small town that where they were doing a bank. And back when that bank got a concrete slab, and before they put the steel up, they delivered a vault. This thing was about 10 foot square and had like 12 inches thick of stainless steel, hardened steel, to protect the goods inside that bank. They set it in place, I guess as best as they knew how, and they had set the four corners on these little flat discs that they were convinced that later on, if they needed to do some adjustment, that bank could be maneuvered, or that bank vault could be maneuvered around. Anyway, come the building is put together and roof put on it and dried in. Windows and doors are all installed. So we were in there and we're running conduit for the electrical items throughout there. One thing, another plumber, he's there, he's doing plumbing and that sort of stuff. And along comes a bricklayer. And he's going to brick in that vault and give it a brick veneer and all that sort of stuff. And he measures and measures and kept shaking his head and scratching his head and measures. And sure enough, it was out of square. So let me tell you about how to square up a vault when I get back.

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1: Howdy, it's Pappy G. How about a Texas original? He never set out to be the father of Texas. Stephen F. Austin was a young man from Missouri with a modest career behind him and no particular destiny in front of him when his father, Moses Austin, lay dying in 1821 with one final request. Moses had spent the last years of his life negotiating a land grant from the Spanish government, permission to bring 300 American families into the vast, largely unsettled territory of Texas. He had spent everything he had chasing that dream, and on his deathbed, he asked his son to finish what he started. Stephen said yes. What followed was one of the most remarkable acts of patient, determined nation building in American history. Austin didn't just move to Texas, he became Texas. Its lawyer, its diplomat, its land commissioner, its judge, its military commander, and its chief negotiator with a Mexican government that changed hands so many times, Austin had to negotiate his colonization contracts over and over again just to keep the project alive. He learned Spanish. He mastered a Mexican law. He walked a knife's edge between the restless and independent-minded American settlers who wanted to do things their way and a Mexican government that was growing increasingly suspicious of them. He kept the peace for over a decade through sheer diplomatic skill and personal sacrifice. And then in 1833, he made one trip too many to Mexico City, carrying a petition from his colonists asking for separate statehood and a private letter suggesting they move forward without waiting for approval. He was arrested, imprisoned for nearly 2 years on suspicion of inciting rebellion. The man who had spent his entire adult life trying to keep Texas and Mexico from going to war was locked up by the government he had spent his entire adult life trying to work with. He came home in 1835 to a Texas on the edge of revolution. He supported the fight, traveled to Washington to seek help, came back to find the war already won. He ran for president of the new Republic of Texas and lost to Sam Houston. Houston appointed him Secretary of State. 6 weeks later, Austin was dead. Pneumonia at 43 years old, before he ever got to see what Texas would become. At his eulogy, Sam Houston stood up and gave him the only title that ever really fit, the Father of Texas. It was the least he was owed. I'm Pappy G, and this has been a Texas original. Come back and see us.
2: 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I'm Kerry Martin with a market update on the Texas Farm Bureau Radio Network. 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

0: Week sharply higher with October live cattle up 320, 219.12, the December up 367, trading at 220.30. Big jump on feeder cattle, October up 550 at 329 even. November feeders up 667, trading at 324.67. Corn sharply higher, December up 11 cents, 538.5. March corn up 10.5, 552 a bushel. December Kansas City wheat up 7.75, 791.5. Cotton sharply higher, new crop December up 230 points. 83.45 cents. October West Texas crude down 458, 95.72 a barrel. I'm Kerry Martin on the Texas Farm Bureau Radio Network.
1: 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Two suspects active across the Hill Country this summer. First suspect, time. Known associate of weekends, considered dangerous. Second suspect, effort. Last seen at a push mower in July, armed with back pain and heat exhaustion. 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
9: High pressure dominant across the region, staying mostly dry all week. Good morning. Now your Hill Country weather. I'm staff meteorologist James Coffington. A sunny start to our Tuesday, then partly cloudy with isolated thunderstorms. Highs in the lower 90s. East winds 10 to 15 miles per hour. Clear skies tonight, falling into the lower 70s. Southeast winds 5 to 15. Mostly sunny, less humid for Wednesday. High in the lower 90s. Partly cloudy skies Thursday. Highs again in the lower 90s.
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The Wilder Blues singing, "I Am Your Man." Pappy G back here. I'm your man on the radio today. Glad you're with me. So we're going to continue on with the problem with a bank vault being out of square. So the bricklayer, he gets out and he, you know, double checks his measurements and everything. This vault we're talking about is about 10 foot square, about 10 foot tall. There is no telling how many hundreds of tons, not pounds, tons this thing weighs. The four corners are sitting on about a 1-inch thick pad, similar to the stuff that they move heavier furniture around. And needless to say, it is unbelievably, nobody knows for sure how to square this thing up. Bricklayer, he looks at it and studies for a while and gathers up his apprentice and said, well, we have to go back to the shop. And they go and they come back about an hour later, and he's got ropes and he's got come-alongs and he's got pry bars. And their initial attempt was to wrap a sling around this thing and bring it from the corner that's out of square to and attach to the steel member of the building. Now, this is a metal building. Most all y'all have seen them. They have these large, what I call bulkheads, steel structural members. They're started about 1 foot thick at the base, and they get up to about 2 foot thick at the change of direction toward the roof line. So, and they're bolted in with some bolts that are about 3 foot long, deep in the concrete pad there and everything. They're pretty sturdy, in other words. And he wraps his come along there, and they get the one helper over there cranking on the come along, and him and another helper, they're prying the bar, and best they can tell, it does not move at all to the point where the come along breaks the sling that they have wrapped around it. Thing goes off like a 38-round pop, scares the daylights out of most everybody in there. And so they go, okay, that issue didn't make it. Well, this enterprising plumber looks at it and he says, I've got the solution. So come back with me and we'll present a solution.

Reese. I play softball for AU Sting. When I grow up, I want to be a dental hygienist, and I am Stinger FM.

0: Ripple by Jimmy Dale Gilmore, not Gailmore, Gilmore. Pappy G back. Got a situation with a bank vault. It's about 3/4 inch out of square with the rest of the building. Bricklayer would like to get it squared up, obviously, so he can put his brick veneer nice and square as well. He's failed a couple of attempts to get that thing to turn a little bit. Lo and behold, plumbing contractor says that he thinks he's got the solution. He happens to have one of those really large Dodge pickups. I think they called them Ram Chargers back then. And he has got the most intense brush guard that I've ever seen. Homemade, welded on to the frame of that thing. As he says, it can knock a bull off of his feet in just a flick. Never even skin the paint on the grill guard there. But anyway, you know. We're in Texas. Things are always bold in Texas, according to the stories. So anyway, he tells this young apprentice to go out there and fire up that truck and bring it through the doors. It's the apprentice kind of objects to that one because, you know, the truck is bigger than the doors and not a problem. They prop the doors open. It's a double door. Take the center doorstop prop out, and so you got 8 easy feet there. Tells him bring it on in. Once again, he opposes that to his master plumber there that he's acquainted with stick shifts, but doesn't have a lot of experience. And he says, what kind of a lot of experience do you need to bring it through the door and pull it up there, neck up against that vault, and we're just going to put it in low gear and shove on it a little bit. So anyway, apprehensively, the plumber's helper says, okay. So he goes out there, and of course, he fires it up and looks around. He comes up toward the front doors there. Well, at the time, the front walk out there was part of the original pour with the slab and everything, and it's all about 6 inches above the parking lot area that's not paved yet. It's all gravel. So it's kind of like a curb, you know, like a barrier that everybody parks against. And so he makes about 2 attempts to slowly drive up over, and both times he fails, and it backs up, and it dies, and he has to start all over again. And so, you know, the plumber, he comes along, and with the usual calm demeanor and everything, screams at that young man, you know, get on it or get out. I'm going to bring the results back to you shortly. Stay with me now.
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Jason Bolin, the straggler, says that's all right with them. Well, if it's all right with them, obviously it's all right with me. Pappy G back with the Out of Square Vault. The plumber has put the apprentice behind the wheel and behind the throttle on a large Ram Charger truck. The apprentice has had some difficulty getting that thing to come up over the curb. He screams at him, tells him to get onto it. Young man obviously kind of falls prey to the severity of the conversation. drops the throttle down to excessive RPM, pops the clutch. The truck grabs hold, comes through the doors like a rocket sled. And in a split second, hits that vault dead on with all the amount of horse power it's got behind it at the time. And the moment the concussion is over, the bricklayer goes, oops, too much. I had to laugh out loud on that one. It's just being there, seeing that, and hearing what he said. Anyway, the plumber is in a blind rage, screaming at the boy. And finally, you know, they gets him to back the truck out. And then the bricklayer has to tell the plumber, you know, well, I was just joshing. He said, that thing never even moved an eighth of an inch. So it's just plain old too heavy to be moved. We'll have to come up with a different solution. Back the truck out, catches one of the doors on the side mirror and breaks that off. The young man is having peril after peril. Plumber's on his case like duck on a June bug, and life just ain't grand for that apprentice. They finally get the truck back out in the parking lot, and fortunately, they had a temporary fix for it. Anyway, going to take a little bit of break and be back with you some more.

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0: That was the Turnpike Troubadours. Pappy G back with you here. We're finishing up the story about how to adjust the squareness of a vault with a Dodge pickup truck that went unsuccessful. Shortly after the clamor and getting the truck back out to the parking lot, Bricklayer gets to looking and notice that there is a flange around that doorway, which is the edge of where he's supposed to bring his brick up to. And since the brick is a veneer and they've allowed about 5-inch flange for it, he comes up with a bright idea. Well, we'll just take the corner brick and shave it down. And then everything as it comes toward the center section where the door is, make it all come out flush and even. However, plumbing contractor did not take to that too well. He gets all up in the air, shouting, screaming, waving his hands, walking around all, you know, disgruntled and everything about it. If that was the true fix, that why didn't they come with that sooner? Bricklayer also brought to the point that at no time did he actually tell that plumber that you should bring your truck in here and run over the vault. And so then, you know, a little bit of verbal dismay stirred up. Finally, a couple of us kind of, okay, guys, we're all in this together. We're here. We're contractors. Let's play fair. Finally, the plumber walked away. The bricklayer walked away. And lo and behold, in a couple of days' time, the veneer got on the vault, and to nobody else's discretion, looked fine and good as gold. Always best to have a happy ending to those hard fault stories, isn't it? Stay with me now, and I'll be back with you shortly.
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1: Cattle, grains, and cotton all sharply higher. I'm Kerry Martin with a market update on the Texas Farm Bureau Radio Network. Cattle futures sharply higher this morning with October live cattle up 307, 219 even. The December contract up 377, 220.40. Feeder cattle higher, October up 472 at 328.22. November feeders up 610, trading at 324.10. Big jump in the grain markets with December corn up 12.5, 540 a bushel. March corn up 12.25, 553.75. December Kansas City wheat up 10.25, 794 a bushel. Cotton sharply higher. New crop December up 228 points, 83.43 cents. October West Texas crude down 492.

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8: High pressure dominant across the region, staying mostly dry all week. Good morning. Now your Hill Country weather. I'm staff meteorologist James Coffington. A sunny start cover Tuesday, then partly cloudy with isolated thunderstorms. Ice in the lower 90s. East winds 10 to 15 miles per hour. Clear skies tonight, falling into the lower 70s. Southeast winds 5 to 15. Mostly sunny, less humid for Wednesday, high in the lower 90s. Partly cloudy skies Thursday, highs again in the lower 90s.
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had a left turn. 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An inside flat ain't going nowhere, not with a left turn. Now I work like a dog in the midday sun, get a lug nut off, but it ain't no fun. 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I break 19 for an SOS. 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

0: SOS, somebody took a 20, said he sent some help, but it's been 3 hours and he ain't here yet. 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
1: 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I go to school. 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
5: High pressure dominant across the region, staying mostly dry all week. Good afternoon. Now your Hill Country weather. I'm staff meteorologist James Coffington. Isolated thunderstorms for every Tuesday afternoon, partly cloudy with a high in the lower 90s. Winds from the east, 10 to 15 miles per hour. Clear skies tonight, falling into the lower 70s. Southeast winds, 5 to 15. Mostly sunny, less humid for Wednesday, the high in the lower 90s. Partly cloudy skies Thursday, highs again in the lower 90s.
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1: Cattle, grains, and cotton all sharply higher. I'm Kerry Martin with a market update on the Texas Farm Bureau Radio Network. Cattle futures sharply higher as we wind down trading for the day. October live cattle up 5.07, 2.21 even. The December up 5.52 at 2.21.15. Feeder cattle sharply higher. October up 6.65 at 3.30.15. November feeders up 8.07, trading at 3.26.07. Grains sharply higher. December corn up 13.5 at 5.41 a bushel. March corn up 13.5. 5.55 a bushel. December Kansas City wheat up 10.75, 7.94.5. Cotton sharply higher. December up 209 points, 83.24 cents. October West Texas crude oil down 4.99 at 95.31 a barrel. I'm Kerry Martin on the Texas Farm Bureau Radio Network.
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4: High pressure dominant across the region, staying mostly dry all week. Good afternoon. Now your Hill Country weather. I'm staff meteorologist James Coffington. Isolated thunderstorms for every Tuesday afternoon, partly cloudy with a high in the lower 90s, winds from the east 10 to 15 miles per hour. Clear skies tonight, falling into the lower 70s, southeast winds 5 to 15. Mostly sunny, less humid for Wednesday, the high in the lower 90s, partly cloudy skies Thursday, highs again in the lower 90s.
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Then he cried just south of Nashville. He turned that car around. He said, "This is where you get off, boy, 'cause I'm going back to Alabama."

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1: Howdy, it's Pappy G. How about a Texas original? An old cowboy at the turn of the last century was once asked how to find the Big Bend country. He thought for a moment. Then he said, "Go south from Fort Davis until you come to the place where the rainbows wait for rain, where the big river is kept in a stone box, where water runs uphill, and where the mountains float in the air, except at night when they go away to play with other mountains. That's Big Bend." And honestly, there's no better description of it than that. Big Bend National Park sits in the far southwest corner of Texas along a sweeping curve of the Rio Grande that gives the park its name. 801,000 acres of Chihuahuan desert, canyon, and sky. One of the most remote places in the lower 48 states. More than 3 hours from the nearest commercial airport. Down roads that eventually stop being roads and become suggestions. The numbers alone are staggering. More than 1,200 species of plants, some found nowhere else on Earth. More than 450 species of birds, more than any other national park in America. 56 species of reptiles, 75 species of mammals, mountain lions, black bears, the Mexican black bear, which disappeared from the park entirely, and then quietly walked back across the Rio Grande from Mexico on its own and came home. The Chisos Mountains rise from the desert floor in the center of the park, the only mountain range in the United States contained entirely within a national park's boundary. On a summer day, the desert floor can reach 115 degrees. Drive up into the Chisos Basin, and it drops 20 degrees before you stop climbing. Pine trees, cool air, deer watching you from the tree line. Then walk back down and you're in the desert again. Three entirely different worlds within one park. Desert, river, mountain. Each one extraordinary, all of them Texas. Six flags have flown over Big Bend in its long history. Spain, France, Mexico, the Republic of Texas, the Confederacy, and the United States. 10,000 years of human presence, dinosaur bones in the canyon walls, fossils of the largest flying creature that ever lived, a pterosaur with a wingspan of nearly 40 feet found right here in Brewster County, Texas. Big Bend became a national park on June 12, 1944. The state of Texas bought the land and gave it to the country. We gave America one of its greatest treasures and kept it in Texas. Where else would you put it? I'm Pappy G, and this has been a Texas original. Come back and see us.
2: Cattle, grains, and cotton all close the day lower. I'm Kerry Martin with a market update on the Texas Farm Bureau Radio Network. Cattle futures end of the day lower, with October live cattle down 217 at 218.77. The December down 255, closing at 219.45. Same thing on feeder cattle, with October feeders down 222, ending at 328.02, while November was down 290, 323.20. Corn closed the day lower, December down 6.25, 536.75. March down 5.75, closing at 551 a bushel. December, Kansas City wheat dropped 13.25 to end the day at 781.25. Cotton closed lower with new crop December down 55 points, 82.87 cents. October, West Texas crude oil.

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3: High pressure dominant across the region, staying mostly dry all week. Good afternoon. Now your Hill Country weather. I'm staff meteorologist James Coffington. Isolated thunderstorms for every Tuesday afternoon, partly cloudy with a high in the lower 90s, winds from the east 10 to 15 miles per hour. Clear skies tonight, falling into the lower 70s, southeast winds 5 to 15. Mostly sunny, less humid for Wednesday, the high in the lower 90s. Partly cloudy skies Thursday, highs again in the lower 90s.
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1: Cattle, grains, and cotton all close sharply higher. I'm Kerry Martin with Closing Markets on the Texas Farm Bureau Radio Network. Cattle futures ending the day sharply higher. A positive cattle on feed report helping to move the market higher with October live cattle up 502. Closing the day at 220.95. December up 537 to close at 222 even. Big gains on feeder cattle with October up 675, 330.25. November feeders up 810. Closing at 326.10. Cash market moved higher last week. That's a positive for the market as well. We saw cash trade as high as 226 here in the South on Saturday. Up in the North, dress cattle's traded mostly at 350. That's steady with the previous week. Boxed beef prices higher. Choice up 550 at 377.44. Select up 359, 356.85. The upcoming meeting between President Trump and Chinese President Xi has the grain and cotton markets both optimistic. That helped move the markets sharply higher with December corn up 15.5, 543 a bushel. March corn up 15.25, 556.75. Wheat higher, both soft and hard wheat, with December Kansas City wheat up 10.75, 794.5. December Chicago wheat up 12.5, 726.75. And that upcoming Trump-Xi meeting also boosting cotton, with December new crop cotton up 227 points, 83.42 cents. March cotton up 229. In the energy markets, October natural gas down 8 cents, 282. October West Texas crude down 450, 95.80 a barrel. I'm Kerry Martin on the Texas Farm Bureau Radio Network.
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8: High pressure dominant across the region, staying mostly dry all week. Good afternoon. Now your Hill Country weather. I'm staff meteorologist James Coffington. Isolated thunderstorms for every Tuesday afternoon, partly cloudy with a high in the lower 90s, winds from the east 10 to 15 miles per hour. Clear skies tonight, falling into the lower 70s, southeast winds 5 to 15. Mostly sunny, less humid for Wednesday, the high in the lower 90s, partly cloudy skies Thursday, highs again in the lower 90s.
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1: Howdy, it's Pappy G. How about a Texas original? In the fall of 1966, two men walked into a bar in San Antonio. One was a pilot and a businessman named Rollin King. The other was his lawyer, a transplanted New Jersey attorney named Herb Kelleher, who had put down roots in Texas and never looked back. King had an ideal, a simple one: fly people between Dallas, Houston, and San Antonio, the three biggest cities in Texas, quickly, cheaply, and without all the fuss that came with the big airlines. No frills, low fares, get people out of their cars and into the sky. He grabbed a cocktail napkin and drew a triangle. Dallas at the top, San Antonio on the left, Houston on the right. "There's your airline," he said. Kelleher looked at it, thought about it, and said he was just crazy enough to go along with it. They incorporated in March of 1967 as Air Southwest, and then three major Texas airlines,

0: 1971, 4 years after that cocktail napkin, the first Southwest Airlines flight lifted off from Dallas Love Field. Herb Kelleher walked out to meet the plane when it arrived, put his hands on that airplane and kissed it on the lips and cried. He said later, "I think my greatest moment in business was when that first Southwest airplane arrived after 4 years of litigation, and I walked up to it and kissed that baby on the lips and I cried." Southwest went on to become the largest domestic airline in America by passengers carried. It proved that ordinary people deserved affordable air travel, not just the wealthy few. All of it from a triangle on a napkin in a San Antonio bar. Only in Texas. I'm Pappy G. This has been a Texas Original. Y'all come back and see us.
1: 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Two suspects active across the Hill Country this summer. 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Second suspect, effort. 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
3: High pressure dominant across the region, staying mostly dry all week. Good afternoon. Now your Hill Country weather. I'm staff meteorologist James Coffington. Isolated thunderstorms for every Tuesday afternoon, partly cloudy with a high in the lower 90s, winds from the east 10 to 15 miles per hour. Clear skies tonight, falling into the lower 70s, southeast winds 5 to 15. Mostly sunny, less humid for Wednesday, the high in the lower 90s. Partly cloudy skies Thursday, highs again in the lower 90s.
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0: Thank you very much. 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That was great.
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7: Now your Hill Country weather. I'm meteorologist Scott Cook. We're going to have a 30% chance of scattered showers early tonight. Then partly cloudy skies with lows down to 71 degrees. We'll stay mostly sunny throughout the day Wednesday. Highs warming up to 95 degrees with a light breeze from the southeast. We'll have mostly cloudy skies returning Wednesday night. Lows back down to 72 degrees. And a high of 95 degrees for our Thursday afternoon with mostly sunny skies and winds out of the southeast.
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1: Law enforcement county, all units be advised. Two suspects active across the Hill Country this summer. First suspect, time. Known associate of weekends, considered dangerous. Second suspect, effort. 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
4: Now your Hill Country weather. I'm meteorologist Scott Cook. We're going to have a 30% chance of scattered showers early tonight, then partly cloudy skies with lows down to 71 degrees. We'll stay mostly sunny throughout the day Wednesday, highs warming up to 95 degrees with a light breeze from the southeast. We'll have mostly cloudy skies returning Wednesday night, lows back down to 72 degrees, and a high of 95 degrees for our Thursday afternoon with mostly sunny skies and winds out of the southeast.
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Porpoise, make some noise, baby. From the bottom of my heart, I say thank you so much to everybody coming out tonight and making this possible. Now, are you ready to sing and get on a record?

Oh, that was good, that was good. But I think we can do better. What do you think? Now that we're all warmed up and we know what we're doing, so let's try it again.

0: Yellow Jacket Sports is on the air at Stinger FM. Tonight, the Lady Jackets coming in 11-1. Play host to the Lady Warriors of Ingram, 14-11. I'm Lance Center, along with me, Todd Humphries. Yes, folks, this is volleyball. It's Tuesday night. It's not Friday night. It's Tuesday night. And this is ladies volleyball. Why are we doing this? Guess what? We're going to have ladies volleyball throughout the rest of the district campaign. And tonight, Llano plays host to Ingram to start their district efforts. So, Todd, I know you're a volleyball guru. So tell me everything.
1: Yep, that's volleyball. I did have two girls that played.
0: You did?
1: So
0: you did?
1: I do know a little bit. Probably not as much as football or baseball, some of the other sports, but do know a little bit. You hit the nail on the head, though. Tonight starts district, and we need to get off hot and have a hot start. So excited to see what we got. And the girls have been a little bit up and down as of late, but I think they played some quality competition, and
0: I know
1: that's only going to make them better. And so I'm excited to see what they have for district.
0: They're coming in with an even 11-11 record. Ingram's record's just a little bit better, 14-11. But you know what? All that doesn't matter because, you know, the pre-district schedule is kind of ad hoc, whatever the coaches can come up with. Some harder, some not so hard. So all that means nothing because as of today, both teams are 0-0 in district, so this is when it really starts to count.
1: That's right. The classic saying, you can throw the records out the window, whether it's when district starts or after district when the playoffs start. It's a new season.
0: Right.
1: So throw the records out, and it's time to get going.
0: You bet. And listen, we're in the pregame right now. By the way, the JV ladies dropped one. They lost 2-1 to the Lady Warriors in the JV contest. Close though, it was a nice back and forth match, and Lady Warriors edged it out at the end. So they dropped their first district contest. And Lady Jackets are going to get set here. We're at pregame, and we'll be back in 2 minutes.

0: No, Mr. Freckles, that's my gingerbread house. Ah, who goes there? Wait, where am I?
1: Bert, is that you? Did you sleep here?
0: Guess so. Funny, don't remember falling asleep.
1: Are you okay?
0: Well, you see, I messed up again, Pamela.
1: It's all right. Coffee's on. Tell me about it.
0: Know how Dumpkin's Doggy Daycare wanted all those custom water bowls today? I spelled doggy wrong.
1: It's okay. We all make mistakes, Bert.
0: 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Wait, you're not mad?
1: Nope. You made it right.
0: How'd you know?
1: Well, you had a sleepover at work. And you have Dunkin's Doggy Daycare printed across your forehead.
0: Oh, jeez.
1: Don't worry. You spelt it right. We grow your business.
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7: Welcome back to Jacket Gymnasium, where we're getting set to start the first volleyball district contest for the Lady Jackets as they're hosting the Lady Warriors of Ingram. Tom Moore from, of course, Ingram, Texas. Got some stat leaders coming in. Tom, kind of thought we'd highlight those a little bit, Todd, and talk a little bit about what we can expect tonight. So I'm going to start with, let's talk about the leading kills coming in.
8: Yep.
7: Addison Preem for Llano, 187 kills on the year. Ava Damasco is the leader for Ingram. She's got 179, but Addie's been off the charts.
8: She has. I've gotten a chance to go to several games and watch, and she can absolutely put it down. You know, she's not very tall. Usually you think about kills, you see some tall girl that could just absolutely get way above the net. Well, Addie may not be tall, but she can still get up above the net and flat put it down. It's fun to watch.
7: So, and also, speaking of not necessarily tall, but making the difference, you know, my daughter, you talked about having recent volleyball experience with your daughter. Ours goes back to when the volleyballs were still made out of leather. No, not quite that far, but it goes way back. And Kelsey was a middle hitter, but she did a lot of that work. And Sophia Passmore is Llano's middle hitter. She's got 35 blocks on the night. That ain't too bad either.
8: No, it's not. It's not, especially like we talked about. We don't really have a whole lot of the height, and so to get 35 blocks is very impressive. We put out a good front row on that, and it's nice to see.
7: So in service aces, you mentioned aces, and you're going to help us track that tonight.
8: Yep.
7: Who do we got leading for Llano? I think you got that.
8: Hadley Harris has got 43 for Llano, got Kate Van Acker for Ingram. Hadley has been a constant on the service row, and with 43 aces, that's very impressive.
7: So, yeah, absolutely. And look, the service aces are great because, man, it's there. It's over. By the way, folks, I know you all know this. I'm just going to remind you, every time the ball hits the court, hits the floor, it's a point. A lot of people still think of the old, got to have a serve before you can score. Not anymore. It hadn't been that way for years. So if you're any old-timers like me, that's been going for a long time. So, listen, but what's the reason I bring that up and what's so important is dig count. Digs are so important to keep that ball alive when it does come on your side of the court and keep it alive for your team so you can get set up for the kill. So, leading, not only our leading hitter in kills, but also our leading in digs, Addison Brave, 215.
8: That is very impressive. She is quick. She is all over the court. She does a great job moving her feet, and she gets to a lot of those balls that you think they're going to put down, and the next thing you know, she's digging it out. A lot of our girls, she's leading for the team, but we have a lot of girls that move very well on the court, and it makes a big difference.
7: So, you know, one that moves very well, I know she's got a lot of digs. Maybe she doesn't quite have as many as Addie does, but, boy, talk about just a partner for any of the outside hitters or for Addie or whoever, and that's your Carly Bartlett, your setter. 457 assists. Wow. And I believe she's a sophomore, right? Freshman, sophomore? Sophomore. Carly Bartlett just leading Lano on the assists.
8: Well, just what you mentioned, she's a sophomore overall. We're a very young team. Obviously, a couple of our key players are seniors, Haley Lucas and Addie Preem, along with J.C. Smith, key players and stuff. But overall, pretty young. And so to see these young kids, it's a bright future for the Lady Jackets.
7: And listen, I'm sorry, Renner Lilly's been very good in that capacity as well. Renner Lilly's a sophomore, and Carly Martin is only a freshman, and she's already leading in as the center. So young squad, we got some great experience, and the older ones, we got some younger ones coming up and coming, if you will, for Orlando. And then finally, J.C. Smith with receptions, 260 coming in here. J.C.'s having a heck of a year as well.
8: She has really stepped up her game. You're exactly right, spot on. She is having a great senior year with all those receptions and everything. That's the key. You got to have that reception to get things started. So she's right. Done a great job.
7: Absolutely. Yes. You know, and look, thinking about the pattern there, folks, you're going to hear me talk 1-2-3 a lot, because that's the traditional pattern is receive it,
8: yep,
7: right, get it set for the center sets it for the hitter. 1-2-3. That's the classic that everybody's looking for. Now, that doesn't mean they don't intentionally go on two. Sometimes the receivers just got to get it back over the net, right? So yeah, it doesn't always follow three, but that's what they're looking for.
8: Absolutely. You know, they'll try to catch a team off guard from time to time, like you talked about, but when Lano's playing clean volleyball, it's going to be a good reception, a nice set, and then a good hit.
7: Yeah. And look, the reason I learned a new term. I guess I knew the term, but I relearned the term, center dunk. So sometimes the center, if they see that the other team's flat-footed, instead of sending it, they'll just dump it,
8: yep,
7: over the net and catch them by surprise. So we're hopefully going to get all those calls in for you here. Listen, I want to come in with some scoring totals real quick, scoring averages. Ingram, offensively, pretty powerful. They're averaging set 1, 22 points, set 2, 22 points, set 3, 24 points, set 4, 24 points. I mean, sorry, 23 points. Lano's average is a little bit lower, 17% 1, 18% 2, 12 and 14 respectively for 3 and 4. And that kind of tells us a little bit. Lano has struggled a little bit in the stretch. They get out ahead, and then I know specifically against Junction and I believe another contest against Comanche, that they got out ahead early but couldn't close.
8: I think that's where you see some of that youth come in. And it's not just the younger ones. Some of our older established ones have done it also. You get that lead, just like you do in football or any other sport. You get that lead, and then you kind of take your foot off the gas. And I know some of the matches that I've watched, we'll be up by 8-10 points and looks like we're about to put a team away. And instead of going for the kills and stuff, we start trying to play it a little bit safe. And I think that's going to be a key tonight. Ingram is a good squad. And so if we play clean and we get those receptions and sets like we're talking about, we got to go after it and we got to put the point away. We can't continue to let them volley and hang around in the point.
7: Lano volleyball coach Claire Head sat with me a little earlier when we were watching the JV together a little bit and asked her about some of those down the stretch. You know, we saw it, last week. It was Coleman.
8: Coleman.
7: Yeah.
8: Yep.
7: Coleman came in really tall, but Lano,
8: yep,
7: hung tough. But in the stretch, really in each game, they kind of get a little ahead, but then they kind of faded. And she talked about it. She said part of that's the youth,
8: yep,
7: of the team and just keeping the focus, keeping the foot on the gas all the time. And she indicated that younger players sometimes have a hard time doing that. They get a little bit more comfortable early than maybe the seniors who've been around and gotten burned before.
8: Well, you know, we don't want to talk about football a lot tonight. This is the girls' time.
7: Right.
8: It's volleyball. But Coach Green has talked about it on the football side. We have developed the attitude that we expect to win.
7: Right.
8: And I think Coach Head's doing a great job of starting to develop develop that. But we still got a little ways to go.
7: Sure.
8: I mean, and we're getting there. But you see some of that in the mentality from time to time, and in the confidence. That's what it is. You know,
7: okay.
8: they get tight a little bit, and they play not to lose instead of going after the win. And that just comes from experience and comes from being in those tight games. And I know, like we talked about earlier, we've already played some great opponents, and we're going to get better from that.
7: We are. And listen, they're about to play a great opponent here tonight. We're going to come back with the serve right after this.
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7: We are back in, I would say, a raucous Yellow Jacket gymnasium. You know, it's great when boys basketball's going on. There's a different flavor when the women have taken over the gymnasium.
8: Oh yeah, yeah. You start getting all the chants, and it'll be interesting how much the radio picks it up because we're sitting right by
7: yeah.
8: kind of the student section for Llano,
7: yep.
8: and whether that comes across, I got a feeling it's going to get loud.
7: I think it is too. You know, they got hats, they got volleyballs that are turned into hats. They got orange everywhere. There's a cheeseburger running around our gymnasium right now. Okay, not a real cheeseburger. It's a costume cheeseburger. But nevertheless, when you have fast food on the court, you got something. You
8: Absolutely.
7: Got some energy going on. All right, we're getting set. We're going to get you the starting lineup. We're about to get the opening serve here. Lance Center, Todd Humphreys along with you. This is the district opener for the Lady Yellow Jackets volleyball district season. And they're going to do the starting lineup. Tell you what, we're going to take a quick 30-second timeout because we can't hear ourselves over that anyway. So take a 30-second timeout.
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24: Now your Hill Country weather. I'm meteorologist Scott Cook. We're near a 30% chance of scattered showers early tonight. Then partly cloudy skies with lows down to 71 degrees. Will stay mostly sunny throughout the day Wednesday, highs warming up to 95 degrees with a light breeze from the southeast. We'll have mostly cloudy skies returning Wednesday night, lows back down to 72 degrees, and a high of 95 degrees for our Thursday afternoon with mostly sunny skies and winds out of the southeast.
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7: All right, thunderstruck going on here in the gym. I'm awestruck by the energy that these Lady Jackets have as we get set to kick off the district volleyball campaign. Llano hosting the ladies from Ingram Lance Center along with Todd Humphreys. And it is absolutely electric right now. It truly is.
8: If you can't get excited for this, come on. This is awesome.
7: I got to walk. This is like my ultimate walk-up song, even though I don't have the energy to match. Thunderstruck, but it is the ultimate walk-up song if you want to get somebody pumped up. So let me work through the Llano lineup. They did that during that break. So number one, Ziva Isbell, she's a junior. J.C. Smith, a senior, she's number two. Brenda Lilly, sophomore, she's number three. Haley Lucas, a senior, number four. Carly Bartlett, a freshman, impactful freshman at that, number five. Addison Prame, senior, top hitter for this ball club. She's number six. Maureen Gallucci is a sophomore, number seven. Sophia Passmore, junior, number eight. Hadley Harris, freshman, number nine. Claire Cullison, sophomore, number 10. Camry Hendrick, she's a freshman, number 11. And Harper Morgan, rounding out the roster for the Jackets, she is a freshman. All right, now let's see who we got on the court here, Todd. And we've got Carly Bartlett on the front row, along with Haley Lucas. And trying to see numbers here.
8: Renner Lilly
7: also on the front row. Here comes the serve. First serve to get things off, served up by Hadley Harris. And here comes the third hit. No, it's going to be out of bounds. That was not a kill. It was just kind of a dump over the net by the third person across. That's out of bounds. Jackets take a 1-point lead.
8: Well, this is so critical right here, Hadley. I think they moved her into this first serving position. She does a great job.
7: She's leading, I think, in aces in the first serve. Tough to return. The center couldn't get it after the receiver. So That's going to be a two-point advantage for the Jackets.
8: I do need to work on some of my terminology. Even when they get the reception, if they don't set it, I believe that's called an ace still.
7: Oh, is it? Okay, good. Good. I didn't know that. Okay. Third by Hadley Harrison. Kill is up, and it is down. And that is put down by the Lady Warriors, and that's going to be, I'll get her number here in a minute. That's Ava Damasco, their leading scorer, if you will. She leads the team in kills. She's a junior. She's 5'10", so got a height to get up there and get that done. She's also going to start the serving for the Warriors. She gets one short across the net, barely up, and then down. Quick little dink, as we used to call it back in the day. It's dug by Ingram, but looks like a double hit or a carry is going to disqualify that, so Lano gets the point. Nice little dink right there at the net. You had a chance to kill it, but she just found a spot and dropped it.
8: It was. Put the pressure on him early.
7: All right, here we go. Service. Second, and here comes the skill shot. It's up. Nice reception. Then a kill by Preem, and it's dug. Here comes another kill opportunity. This one is dug by Hadley Harris. Here comes Addison Preem. Kill, and she puts it down. Bounces off a couple of Lady Warriors, but that's going to be Lano 4, Ingram 1.
8: Well, it all started with that first kill that Ingram had. J.C. Smith did a great job digging that out. That was excellent.
7: Here comes the Renner Lily serve. And, boy, quick center dunk. Back up. Now, Addison Preem, little soft hit. That's going to go as the return from Ingram. They well placed it. I thought it was going to go to bounce, but hit the back line of the net.
8: That was well placed. Just like we talked about earlier, instead of doing the 1-2-3, they saw an opening. We had kind of crowded the net a little and just dumped it to the back row.
7: I've heard that referred to as a two-hit attack. That one does look like it was intentional. Sometimes a two-hit attack is get it over if you can, but that one was intentional. Okay, here we go. Serve from Ingram. It taps the net. Serve, it sets back up for Addie Crane. Puts it down. Boy, a lot of authority with that one.
8: She can absolutely move it. We talked about earlier, she's not real tall, but she can leap, and she gets up above that net. Started with a great dig by Camry Kendrick right there.
7: And not too bad a set either, I think, by Carly Bartlett. Here we go. And service up. Kill attempted by the Warriors, not there. Set, and Addison Preem, cross court.
8: She
7: puts
8: it
7: in the corner, but I thought that was going to go out.
8: She's hot early. That's what we need right there, to get on the board quick and strike quick, and she is swinging well.
7: And you can give Carly, I think that was Carly on the assist there. 6-2 Lano. We're in the first set. Here comes the serve from Haley Lucas. Third hit from Ingram. Down, it's Doug. Nice reception there. Back up, and at the net, Lano struggles to get it over, but they do. Set is going to be too far back to the net for a kill. Now we're going to chance to go 1, 2, and 3, Addie Preem. Nope, bounces off Ingram, but they don't get the second hit over. It looks like the center was going to dump it over. Couldn't do it. 7-2 Lano. Timeout on the court.
8: Quick timeout. No, that's exactly right. We're jumping on them early and looking good, and so they get a timeout.
7: Hey, listen, you got to break momentum. And sometimes we're going to go and hold it here. Actually, let's take a quick 30-second timeout. We'll be back right after this.
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7: We are back. We're in the first set, and the Lady Jackets lead 7-2 over the Lady Warriors. And serving is Haley Lucas. And I believe this is her third straight serve. Here we go. And it's across. Ingram gets it up on number one. Number two is kind of out of control. Barely put back over by the Warriors. Set now. Addie Preem up and down. Nope. Doesn't. Nice dig by Ingram. Cross court hit. Out of bounds. Way to go. Haley Lucas watching out for that one.
8: You know, Ingram's making some mistakes right now, but it's coming because of the pressure we're putting on him.
7: Agreed. That one was close, whether it was going to go out or not, and Haley wisely let it go. And here comes her serve. Deep. Second hit. Now third hit. Pounded down, and it is down. Nice hit. I believe that was...
8: Is that McLaughlin?
7: Seraphim. McLaughlin. I love that name, Seraphim. That is a big hit. That's it's now 8-3 Lano. Service goes to Haley Alvarado for Ingram. And here comes the Addison set. Addison Preem gets the set. Boy, I called that one bad. Cardi Bartlett on the set, but the kill was good.
8: You know, one of the things I love watching Addie, she is not afraid. Sometimes to set it and perfect. She was a good ways off the net, but she will still swing and put it away.
7: She went after it anyway. That's right. And that's a mark of a good hitter when it's that far back and you can still put it down. All right, here comes the Cardi Bartlett serve. And one, two, and here comes the kill attempt. And it's off the hands of, I believe that was Haley Lucas, got her hands on it. No, I take that back. That was Runner Lily.
8: Yeah, it just kind of got a little bit in between us, and I think just a little bit of lack of communication, but we'll clean that up.
7: Yep. 9-4, Lano leads. Service Ingram. Hennigan on the serve. Here comes the third hit and the kill attempt, and it's going to be deep and out of bounds. Just a little flatter than I think that Harper Morgan really wanted it to be.
8: It's exciting, though, to see a freshman like that being confident enough to go after and swing that one.
7: Absolutely.
8: Like that.
7: Absolutely. 9-5 Lano. Here's the serve. Nice dig by Kendrick. And the hit put down nicely. Ingram got their hands on it, but they didn't return it. That was Sophia Passmore on that one. Nice hit.
8: You know, they don't set her all that often, but when they do, she will surprise you. She can absolutely hit the ball.
7: And she's one of the taller young ladies on the team. All right, here we go. Addie Preem with the serve. Up 1-2 and kill attempt by, and it's going to go out of bounds and hit the little guy wire or the little indicator. That's out of bounds. Lano 11-5. We're still in set one of tonight's match. Addie Preem, here's the serve. It's deep. Received by Ingram. Oh, nice little tap in, if you will. We call those dinks back in the day. J.C. Crowley puts down a good one.
8: Yeah, they've been swinging so well, Ingram has. And so we're a little deep on the back row, and she just kind of dinked it over, as you said, and caught us in between.
7: All right, 11-6, Lano, set one, service Ingram. Lily Rumbo with the serve. Nice one. It's nice up by Addie Preem. Set, and here's the kill. And it bounces off. Nice job. Renner Lilly put some authority on that, and Ingram couldn't do anything with it.
8: This is what, to really grow and be competitive, this is what we need. We can't just rely on Addie, and so already you're seeing Sophia and Renner make some really nice hits and kills.
7: So here we go. J.C. Smith with the serve. 1-2, and here comes the third attempt. Oh, nice hit. Good dig. That was Kaylee Bartlett dug that one up. Lano got it back over the net. Oh, so did Ingram. A couple of saves there. Got a chance to set it up. There's 1-2 and 3. And nice way to recover. Harper Morgan finishes that one off after a Carly Bartlett set.
8: That dig you pointed out by Carly and then ended up having the set, that was an impressive point. Exciting to watch. We were playing well together as a team.
7: J.C. Smith on Labaro. 13-6 Lano. Here comes her serve. Nice little comfortable serve. 1-2 and 3 hits barely over by Ingram. And they're going to say that the hit was illegal. I don't know if she lifted it, possibly. It looked like it could have been a lift.
8: I think they may have got her in the net there.
7: Oh, is that it? Yep. Okay. Well, either way, it's Lano. Lano serve. They lead 14-6. And J.C. Smith going to get it across the net for the Jackets. And there's her serve. 1-2. And here comes the hit. And just a little soft hit over and attacked at the net by Ingram. Ball still alive. Lano, nope. It hit the ceiling. That's going to be out. And that'll be ball goes to Ingram. Lano still leads 14-7. We're in set number one.
8: I wish we could have kept that alive because another great dig by Carly. She is really playing well and moving on the court.
7: Okay, here comes the serve by J.C. Crowley, and that's going to be mishandled by Lano. It's going to go off the backboard. I don't think that counts, though.
8: I thought they were going to let it play for a minute.
7: They didn't blow real fast. Yep. I thought, is that legal now? There's a change.
8: Yep.
7: All right. 14-8, Lano still leads with J.C. Crowley for the Warriors.
8: They are going to ask something. They're bringing Addie over to talk to the official. They've got some kind of question about that. I don't know if it had to do with the backboard or something else.
7: Well, that's interesting. Surely it's not live after it hits the backboard. I say that. Just because it wasn't, 20 years ago doesn't mean it's not now. Okay, they're gonna give it to Ingram. So they're going to call it out. I think that's the right call. I was surprised it was even questioned, but hey, why not? Okay, 14-8 Lano. J.C. Crowley's now going to serve for the Warriors, and it's across. Nice reception. Here comes the kill. Oh, it hits the net. Nice effort by Haley Lucas, but couldn't get it over.
8: We need to get her hot. Like I talked about getting the other girls moving and getting those kills, we need Haley to be hot. When she is, she can absolutely put it down.
7: No doubt. 14-9, Lano leads. Nice dig, but ooh, not enough to help out. Jason Smith did a good job of digging that one up and giving Lano a chance, but Lano couldn't do it. 14-10 now.
8: One of the areas I don't know enough about volleyball, you can watch the different serves, and sometimes it's almost like a knuckleball coming across.
7: Yeah, no question. Yep. I'll tell you a story about that if I get a moment. Here comes the serve, and that's going to be nice reception. Up, and here comes the hit. Nope. Couldn't set it up, and they got it back over. So here comes the hit for Ingram, and that's too many hits. You only get three, ladies, and they were going to take four to get it across. The ball goes back to Lano.
8: No, that's a big moment right there. Those are the kind of things we got to be careful of when we get a nice reception, not just giving them a free ball back over. We got to go ahead and get a kill shot at it.
7: And we got to watch those runs, too. Ingram put a three-point run there for the Jackets. So here comes the serve from Hadley Harris. Oh, and I guess going up, it looks like one of the Lady Warriors hit the net on the way up for the hit. That's a no-no.
8: Like we talked about earlier, right now is where we got to stay aggressive because we've got them down pretty good and we need to go for it.
7: And the serve's going to be too far back. Again, that was Hadley Harris on the serve.
8: I believe that was
7: too much on it.
8: Yeah. She hits a really strong serve almost all the time in, but every once in a while it'll float just a little.
7: Nice up by the Jackets. Here comes the set. Going in for the kill, Renner Lilly, and she gets it, bounces off the Lady Warriors, but out of bounds. 17-11, Jackets.
8: Yeah, that was a good swing right there, even though they got a hand on it and potential block, it went out of bounds.
7: Renner on the serve. Good hit. Nice block by Lano. Back up, they got one more chance to get it over. No, I guess they used too many. I thought they had another chance to get it over.
8: That was a great block by Haley. She was up by herself. I believe that was McLaughlin that swung at that. She made a great block on it, just bounced off a little too far to be able to stay with it.
7: Yeah, and that counted as a hit, so they didn't have the third one to get it back over. So 17-12, Lano, Katie Vanneker setting for Ingram. The set. That is down. Nice job. Haley Lucas taking the set from Carly Bartlett. I'm sorry. Yeah, that was Carly Bartlett on the set. Nice job.
8: Well, that's what I talked about earlier. When Haley gets hot, she can absolutely move the ball. She swings hard. She's one of our taller ones and can hit it very well.
7: And she's also going to serve here. It's over. Hit one. Hit two. Here comes the kill attempt. Now kind of soft. Nice dig. Haley on the dig as well. Here comes the hit. And soft hit by a good idea by Addie, by the way. Addie, oh.
8: I believe they got him in the net again.
7: I was afraid that they got Addie in the net because she was trying to keep it in play, but apparently the Lady Warriors were the offenders on that one. 19-12 in set number one. Haley Lucas with the serve. One, two, here comes the third hit for, and it's up. Nice dig by Lano. Set to Addie Preem, and the kill is down. No, it looks like nice dig by Ingram. Oh, Haley Lucas was trying to keep that one alive. And
8: had Cameron Kendrick working on that also, just a little bit of a tip ball and got out of reach of both of them.
7: Well, one was going high, one was going low, and Haley got it high before Kendrick could get it low. Here comes the serve. Ball is up. Hit one. Here comes the kill attempt, and it's down. It's good. Nice job. That was, I believe, Hadley Harris on the kill, was it not?
8: No, that was Sophia again. Hadley, had the first reception, I think, but Sophia had the kill on that.
7: Good one, and if it, well placed. Ingram did not have an answer for it. Lano 20, Ingram 13. We're in set number one of this district matchup. Carly Bartlett serving. Hit number one, kind of goes backwards. A little bit of effort by Ingram to stay alive. This should be a good set for Lano. It is. And the ball is up, and that's going to be too many hits, I think. Nope. But it's out either way. I thought Ingram took too many, But in that last one, desperation to get it over, they hit it too far out of bounds.
8: Yeah, it's interesting you say that because I don't think – I'm curious earlier when we had the block and we got too many touches.
7: Yeah.
8: Because I didn't think blocks are supposed to count.
7: I didn't either, but they didn't count that one, but it seemed like they counted one earlier. Here we go. Here's the set. Harper Morgan for the kill. Oh, a nice save by – that was Sophia Passmore. Save that one to keep it alive for Lando, but they lost the volley ultimately. But what an effort.
8: You know, you cannot fault the effort. It was an incredible save, but sometimes with that you get a little out of position, and then Ingram's able to just find a spot that's open on the floor because we'd moved so hard with so much effort.
7: Lando in command, 21-14. Here's the reception up. Here comes the kill by Sophia. Oh, she almost put it down. Saved by Ingram. Oh, nice setup. That was number 13 for the J.C. Crowley for the Lady Warriors. She found a spot.
8: Well, we have done a good job with the kills and everything, but I got to give Ingram credit. They are making a lot of digs because we're putting some really good swings on the shots that we get.
7: Here comes the serve from Ingram. Hit number one. Here comes the set. And that's set up for Harper Morgan. Saved by Ingram. Oh, big hit from the outside. That was Erilyn Zastro, and Warriors are threatening here. Lano still leads 21-16.
8: This is when we need a break bad. This is what we talked about earlier. We tend to get a little bit tight sometimes late in the set.
7: Got a break serve, as they say. Here we go. Here's the set. Sophia on the hit. Oh, I thought it was going to go down, but it's saved by Ingram. Oh, that was Ingram popped it over. Not a hard kill, but a well-placed one. Bounced off of Lady Jackets. 21-17. Lana's going to call a timeout. I think that's a wise thing to do. We're going to come back in 30 seconds and catch everybody up.
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7: We are back. We're still in set one here in this district matchup. Lando 21, Ingram 17, Lance Center Todd Humphries. Well, Todd, you called it. You know, Lando had a nice lead. They still do, but they're playing a little bit of defense right now to try to protect it.
8: Yeah, you said it well. We need to break right here and get back on point.
7: Here comes the serve. It's up. Set. No, Eddie Preem. Oh, it actually was hit back over by Ingram. Lando kept it alive. Hit number three now for Ingram. Nice block attempt by Sophia Passmore, but ball goes out of bounds, 21-18. Now it gets a little dicey, Todd.
8: Ingram's definitely got some rhythm right now. It's time to get the momentum back. We need somebody to step up and make a big play.
7: Serve is up.